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1: Nehemiah 8 and 6 and Ezra blessed the Lord, the great God, and all the people answered, Amen. Amen. Lifting up their hands, they bowed their heads and worshiped the Lord with their faces to the ground. When we receive a word from the Lord, our answer should be, Amen. Let the church say, Amen.

Y'all sit down before we shout. Hallelujah. Can we praise God? You know, in the midst of all this news that we're hearing of inflation, energy crisis, how many of you know God of miracles is going to take care of us? How many of you know God of miracles? Are you ready? Let's go.

0: pass for the world. And disease when vaccine fit prevent, they join the contributor. Expert talk say about 2.1 to 2.3 million children inside Nigeria. They zero dose. That one means say they never receive any kind of vaccination before.
1: Hey, oh, so they treat disease when vaccine fit prevent. They cost well for family plus government them, but they fit prevent them with vaccination. So make gonna carry all on a pikin them with them from 0 to 23 months. Make them give them vaccine to prevent all this yama disease where vaccine fit prevent. 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

more of you I see, it makes us want to see you more. 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You are all that matters. These are not mere words, Lord.

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been hearing things all around the world. 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
0: 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Hours of the greatest music you've ever heard. Ooh, that dress so scandalous, you know, every song you know, R&B.

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4: Now, this sermon tonight might seem strange. I'm going to begin it here. But it's going to be, I believe, a great sermon. Last Friday night, I preached on predictions and events, and many people missed that sermon because they didn't know what night I was going to preach it on. Tonight, I'm going to refer to some of those slightly and some more events, and then some that I have on the prophetic scrolls that have been written over 6 or 7 years ago or somewhere along there. And at the end of this sermon tonight, when I get finished, I will go into some events which is going to be highly important to you. But first, I'm going to build faith. What good does it do to tell you about these things to watch for and the crises that are coming if I don't build your faith? And I want you to get your faith built up because we're going to need it. Listen, there are some major upheavals ahead that will separate the sheep from the goat, and it's coming on the world. You're going to need supernatural faith for the coming crisis. Everyone will need it, or you will have to depend upon the world system. You're going to have your faith. So prepare your faith. Store it inside of you as it was a vessel of storage, a treasury for the crises and for the world temptation that is coming. Now turn with me to Hebrews chapter 11. And then afterwards we'll go into events. But we'll do this first. And I feel the Lord, and He's coming on me to bring the message. And I believe He's going to give us great things here tonight. We'll read most of chapter 11 of Hebrews. We'll have to go over some of it because it's too long and I won't be able to get the events in. Now, Hebrews starting chapter 1. Most of you, many of you have read this before. All praise God here. Chapter 11. Now, faith is a substance. Right away, we see faith has a substance to it. Of things hoped for. See, the very thing you hope for becomes a substance within you. It's the evidence of things not seen. Your faith is the evidence that you've got it. That is the faith. When you claim you've got it in your heart by God's word, that's the seed of faith working. But if you say, you know, I can't feel or I don't know. See, don't ever go by anything but what God's word say. If you claim, that is the evidence in your heart. You claim what you want and believe that you've got it, even though you cannot see it, and ye shall have it. But you must claim it in your habit. But you must claim it in your heart. So it's the evidence of the thing you haven't even.

which do appear. What made us? The supernatural Spirit of God that made us. We cannot see it many times. Most people don't ever get to see it. They feel it. And they know it's there. But the things that the world was made out of and the things that we have in front of us were made out of things that are not seen, but they're just as real as I am standing here, or this microphone, or just as real as you are in those seats. They're just as real. We are a witness of the things that we do not see. How many of you can say amen? We are a walking witness when we look at one another of the things that made us, which we cannot see. We witness that they are definitely there because we stand here. By faith, Abel offered unto God a more excellent sacrifice than Cain. Now by faith, he offered a more excellent sacrifice to God, by which he obtained witness that he was righteous, God testifying of his gifts, and by it he being dead yet speaketh. Cain wanted to sacrifice something that didn't have much faith to it. But what Abel sacrificed had faith in it, and God loved Abel for it. By faith Enoch was translated that he should not see death. By faith. Now, many people want to go in the translation. We see right here, the reason this was wrote in the Bible is this. You've got to have faith in your heart to be translated. And people wondering, walking around, say, well, that's your sleeping group, you see. You've got to have all. You've got to have the faith of God. By faith, Enoch was translated that he should not see death. And if we have faith, and my job in the Lord told me that when he sent me was to instill and to put in faith in the people's heart, not by just the word of the Lord that I would preach, but that he would put a substance on me that would go out among the people and they would feel it inside of them, and it would give them strength and it would give them power to stand up against the wiles of the devil that's in the world today. How many of you have felt this anointing? Have you felt it? He said it was for you people, and that's what it's coming for. It will go inside. It will help you. God translated him, for before his translation, before he was translated, he had faith. He had this testimony that he pleased God because he had faith in God. He walked with God. But without faith, it is impossible to please God. Now we come to a point to where many times people, seemingly, they want to please God. But the Bible says it's impossible to please God without faith. All you need is just a little amount of faith. Not much, just a little bit. But when you don't have any, then doubts begin to come in. And pretty soon you begin to have turmoil in your soul. And there's worry. And then you have oppression that comes to you. Be firm. Be positive. Keep the faith of God in your heart. Stay in the presence of the Lord in these services, and your faith will grow just like a vine in water. It will grow. But without faith, it's impossible to please him. For he that cometh to God must believe that he is, and that he is rewarder of them that diligently seek him. Now, if you diligently seek the Lord, he's a rewarder to every one of you that seek the Lord. Diligently. It doesn't mean just haphazard. It means diligently. Just as diligently as you can, God will reward you. By faith, Noah, being warned of God of things not yet seen. See, he went ahead and done what God said, but he didn't even see it. He moved with fear, prepared an ark to the saving of his house, by that which he condemned the world, and became heir of the righteous, which is by faith. The Lord said, these things will take place. These things shall come upon the world. He heard the preaching of Enoch, and what Enoch preached, and what Enoch left there, and said that destruction would come. But by faith, he didn't wait to see the flood. He didn't wait to see if God's word was true. And you say, yes, but he heard the Lord. We do too, right here in the Word of God. He says there will be earthquakes, famines, and pestilence worldwide before the end of time. And you say, well, it doesn't look that way in the United States. You just wait a few more years to see what's going to happen. Now you see, he didn't wait. He believed the Lord and prepared the ark. And the same thing here. When you're prayed for, and when you people ask something from the Lord, don't wait to see your healing. Don't wait to see what you're getting. Don't wait to see your healing. Claim your healing now. Don't look. Just claim your healing now. If you're going to wait and say, when I see it, I'll believe it, you never will get it. If you say, I'm going to wait and see what the Lord gives me, see, the Lord's done give it to you. By faith, you claim what God has done. By whose stripes you were healed. You were already healed by the power of God. And it goes into motion. So instead of waiting to see if you're going to get healed, claim your healing. You'll get your healing.
and it'll begin to work.

0: just like anything. It's sort of like a growing thing, and it is instantaneously. God will do great things for you there. Now we read here. You know, those men never waited to find out when God spoke whether it was going to happen. They went by faith. He left that much in them. You either believe me or the Lord said you don't. Well, by faith it says here, he received the promise and he did what God told him. By faith, Abraham, when he was called to go out in the place which he should after receive for an inheritance, obeyed. And he went out, not knowing whether he went. He didn't even know where he was going. Today we know sometimes where we're going. But Abraham, he didn't even know where he was going, not knowing where he was going, but he received it by faith. And by faith, he sojourned. He walked through the land of promise, as in a strange country. See, he didn't know anything about it. He just went by faith, dwelling in tabernacles with Isaac and Jacob, the heirs with him of the same promise, carrying the seed of God with him and going across the country there. For he looked for a city which hath foundations, whose builder and maker is God. Even then, he was looking for the holy city. Even then, he had faith that God's promises were true. Through faith also, Sarah herself received strength to conceive seed and was delivered of a child when she was past age, because she judged him faithful who had promised. You see, in old age, God redone and created and brought forth a child by faith in God. Now listen to this. Therefore sprang there even of one, and him as good as dead, so many as the stars of the sky and multiplied, and as the sand which is by the seashore innumerable. Him as good as dead, little Isaac, the seed in Abraham, so old that the seed had perished, it was dead. But by a miracle in God and by the power of the Lord, that seed, little Isaac, even at their age, came back to life. And the people from him become as the sands of the seas and the stars of the heavens there. One was dead, produced that. That's the type of the children of the Lord at the end when they're resurrected. Once they have died in the ground, they will come back again to stand before God. It's the type also Isaac was typing, and he done it also when Abraham offered him up one time. He was a typing Christ would die on the cross and seem to be no hope. And then the Lord was resurrected, came back to life, and as the sands of the sea, he brought back those which were lost. Can you say amen? Those which had perished. He brought them back again by the promise that had been forsaken. God come to them. So we see Isaac was brought back from the dead, the Bible says, because the seed was old in Abraham. And then we become the sands of the sea. You see, the Lord can take something that's done gone. He can bring it back in somebody 100 years old and create people that there is no end, innumerable amount of people. He's great. It's the Lord God. And it says, these all died in the faith, not having received the promises, but having seen them afar off, and were persuaded of them, and embraced them, confessed that they were strangers and pilgrims on the earth. For they that say such things declare plainly that they seek a country. And truly, now this wasn't marked. That's why I'm in here, because, see, I've got lines. There's so much scripture to mark here, and sometimes I do that. All right? And we'll just go down here. Let's start here at verse 17. Anyway, they claimed it by faith, even though some of the things they were told, they never got to see. Yet by faith they died in the knowledge of God that they would receive heaven, the holy city, the promises, the Jews would go to the Holy Land. All of these things Abraham laid in his heart, and his seed carried over, and we know they went into the Holy Land. Verse 17 here. By faith Abraham, when he was tried, offered up Isaac. And he that had received the promises offered up his only begotten son. Now, you see, Isaac was a type of Christ. When Abraham offered him up, God said no, because one will come at the time of end. It won't be the blood of a man. It'll be God's blood spilled for his people upon the earth there. But this is just a type, and a man can't do it. But anyway, Abraham by faith offered up his own son there, of whom it was said that in Isaac shall thy seed be called, accounting that God was able to raise him up even from the dead. And Abraham believed, even though he slayed that son, that he still accounted God was able to bring that boy back again. It says right here, after all, he was dead once inside of him, and God brought him back to life again. Why, the Lord can do it now. If I do this and obey the Lord, he will bring this son back to me again. It says right here that Abraham accounted God that he could bring him back, from whence also he received him in a figure. By faith, Isaac blessed Jacob, and so forth, and down it goes to verse 24. By faith, Moses, when he was come to years, refused to be called the son of Pharaoh's daughter, but, see, by faith, choosing rather to suffer affliction with the people of God. And let me tell you, at the end of time, there's coming affliction on the people of God. I don't care what people tell you. The Lord appeared to me, and the Lord told me. He said, prepare those people, put on the full armor, give them the word of God, because in a very few short years, great persecution will come upon the earth. And I'm telling you, that's prophecy tonight here. But he said, with the people of God to suffer affliction, then to enjoy the pleasures of sin for a season. And those out in the world that enjoy sin, the pleasures of that just for a season, what good is that? Moses, by faith, trusted the Lord. And he said, esteeming the reproach of Christ greater riches than the treasures in Egypt, for he had respect unto the recompense of the reward. And so by faith he left Egypt and went out of there. And then it says here in verse 29, by faith they passed through the Red Sea as by dry land, which the Egyptians are saying so were drowned. The Egyptians were full of unbelief. They were negative. After God showed them all of those plagues and things, they come under there and across there with negativism, and their very negatives and being against God pulled back the waters on them when the faith in God in Moses and the children of Israel pulled it back the other way, and they went across the unbelief in Pharaoh's bunch. It pulled it back down on them. Your negative unbelieving can pull down things on you and pull them back on you. You need faith to push things back by the power of the Lord. And that's what it means. So, by faith, the walls of Jericho fell down after they were compassed about 7 days. Nevertheless, God told them that they would fall. Had they stopped the first time around, they would not have fallen. But 7 times, and the walls fell down. By faith, now look at this. By faith, the harlot, Rahab, perished not with them that believe not, when she received the spies with peace. Rahab, by faith, the harlot, was able to reach up and touch God, and the Lord delivered her, and she perished not with those that were more self-righteous, but by faith, he saved the harlot. Tonight, if there's any in the audience, and you've come here tonight, and you're a harlot, God can save you just like that. And people say, why do you say that? Because when I traveled across the country, in California and all over the country, in my prayer lines, every once in a while, one would be there for that deliverance. And I've touched him and watched the power of God just regenerate him. You'll come back and see a total difference in them and the audience there across the country. So by faith, those can even be, no matter what you do, God. But you have to have faith and live for the Lord. Can you say amen? And what shall I more say? Because some of you haven't done things maybe like that. But did you know your unbelief is impossible to please the Lord? Keep your most holy faith built up by the Holy Spirit. And watch, and it says here, and what shall I more say? For the time would fail me to tell you of Gideon, of Barak, of Samson, of Jephthah, David, and Samuel, and the prophets, who through faith subdued kingdoms by faith. It was Daniel was able to subdue kingdoms. Joseph could subdue kingdoms. They wrought righteousness, obtained promises, stopped the mouths of lions, quenched the violence of fire, escaped the edge of the sword. See, by faith, out of weakness were made strong, waxed valiant in fight, turned to the flight of the armies of the aliens, turned them back. Brother, we got in some reading here tonight. I had prepared some of this that I would go over, but the Lord led me to go on through with most of it here. And it's faith. The very book itself has faith in it here. Women received their dead raised to life again. Well, isn't that wonderful? Even the dead were raised again, the women, by faith in God. And others were tortured, not accepting deliverance, see, that they might obtain a better resurrection. They were tortured. And rather than give up and to serve a false god, they did not do it. And others had trials of cruel mockings, scourgings, yea, moreover, of bonds and imprisonment. Others were trials of cruel mockings. They persecuted them. They criticized them. They were carnal and did not understand the Spirit of God. And the Lord said, when you're preaching this, Hebrews, you tell the people that these things will begin to come again upon the world. The translation, the group goes, but she still faces much persecution. Then the tribulation even becomes worse. And each time, each year in the tribulation, it gets worse until it gets about 7 times worse in all kinds of major events, which I'll go into in a moment here. They were stoned. They were even sawn asunder, were tempted, were slain with a sword. They wandered about in sheepskins and goatskins, being destitute. They were afflicted. They were tormented. Revelations 12, it said they fled into the mountains, into the wilderness, and they were driven and by the dragon, and the water came out of the mouth, and the serpent was after them. That's your tribulation group that was driven in the great tribulation, and at the time of the end. And the people today that's even got God's hand on them, the bride of Jesus Christ, will see a certain amount. I'll get into this in a moment. As this here comes back upon the earth and persecutions come, and the mountains and the caves. Now, and these, if you don't believe it, you read the book of Revelations. Now, let me tell you something. You know, these things I'm going to get into in a moment over here, it's going to be very interesting. I'm laying this foundation here. I want you to tell me something. When the Lord calls us to come to church, and you come out here, isn't this what you're supposed to come for? Now, people want to hear all of the time just rosy things, but the Bible is not that way. You must teach the people there's some valleys the same as there are some highs. And I owe it to the people, by the word of the Lord, to bring these events out. And that's what you're here tonight for. Anybody that comes into a church, this is God's word. And when I finish up here tonight, it's the exact things that God wants to tell you. He wants to forewarn you of the events that are coming upon the land so you can prepare yourself. And if I don't do it, then the blood will be acquired upon my hands. And the people here, you owe it to God. This is what church is about, to come and let the Lord talk to you. You'd be surprised that people would like to listen to something else. But the Lord knows what to bring to the people. And this is what we have church for. As for the Lord, to tell the people what is going to take place and how they can prepare. The whole Bible is based on that and how you can prepare. Now it said right here, and these all having obtained a good report through faith received not the promise. God having provided some better thing for us, that they without us should be made perfect. Made perfect by these admonitions, watching what happened here to build our faith and to do those things that we could be made perfect in faith with God and the people grow in the Lord. And now, as we see that during that time when they went into caves and they were destitutes and there were all kinds of havoc in the land, the Bible said, and they were tortured and persecuted at the time, they said by faith God was able and did stand with them. Now towards the end of time, I remember this. Now listen real close, because we go into the message here of what is coming in the near future. I believe if I were any of you, I would listen closely so that you could prepare yourself. And don't shrug it off lightly, because in just a few years or less or so, it will come to take place. I remember this. On the first few scrolls was predicted the ending of the two-party system. That was wrote years ago. And it split into a different form of government than what we know now. I noticed just lately that different magazines and people are releasing some of the things that I wrote years and years ago. And I felt this way. It's a good time to go back to the scrolls that was written and refer to the people and let the Lord move on them. And many of those events now are getting right to when I spoke then years ago and wrote them. We're entering the time now that the latter part of those events are going to take place. The two-party system, it will go into a different form of government. It will be no more. It will change. Also, droughts and famines will begin to occur. Now, even scientists say now that a drought is coming, and it won't be long. Economic crises, droughts, and famines will occur in the latter 1970s and 80s. Worldwide changes are coming. New systems will appear, and the people on the earth will see this. Joel says in 1:20, the rivers of waters are dried up, and the fire hath devoured the pastureness of the wilderness. It will become so severe during the tribulation that even the rivers will dry up when we get deeper into the great tribulation there. We're entering the days, and it'll be just like Elijah when the land was scorched and he was translated in the era of time. It'll be like Joseph when he was in the time of Egypt, when God began to reveal these things that he went through there by wisdom and knowledge. And you say, well, does God do that today? He will reveal to someone what's going to take place the same as he revealed to Joseph, and Joseph warned the people and revealed to them. We'll go into a greater detail in a minute in that. And we see in Revelations, the black horse, Revelation 6:5, And when he mounts up, it'll be just a few years. And when he mounts up, millions will die. We see the pale horse, one-fourth of the earth, die of hunger. And in Revelations 8 and 7, one-third part of the trees all burn up, and all the green grass at the first trumpet as they enter the great tribulation. About that time, the translation occurs because the doors open around the throne there. Now, this takes place that we're reading now in that trumpet in the great tribulations and further up in time. No doubt, as we go into the 80s, the horrible upheavals and things begin to take place on the face of the earth. And you remember Joseph. He even moved. He told the people. And they even begin to move their locations around closer to the city. And they begin to move in different directions. In our age and time, they may move out from the cities because it's a difference than it was then. And we remember this, that during that time, and it will be the same way as we get more into the great tribulation here as we go in there, and Joseph moved the people around. At first, we see that they begin to give what they had. He got all of their finances. Their money failed. All of their cattle, the cattle failed. All of their land, and divided it up. But he was a good Joseph, and he done it properly. And finally, because of the famine was so severe, see, he stored up with these things. And the famine was so severe that the people were destitute. And he divided the land up. He got everything and gave them back a part there. But at the end of time, there will arise men and one man upon the earth that will divide the land up. And the same way, wind up with all of the wealth, wind up with all of the food, and will control it. But he won't do like Joseph. He will be different. The people will go into a numeral system, as the Bible gives there. And the time will come. You mark it very well. The time will come that even when the famine gets further into the great tribulation, that a bag of gold probably won't even buy a bag of food, because what can you buy if it's not there? What good will prosperity do you at that time during the great tribulation when you haven't got anything very much to eat and shortages begin to set in upon the face of the earth? And I believe I told over a year ago or 2 years ago to someone that was close to me in a family or somewhere. And the Lord showed me. And I saw in the world, the only difference was that I was unable to place those events because God hid that from me. But I saw in this nation that people were starving. I also saw how precious fruit and just a little bread was later on in the age, that you could hardly even get a hold of any of it there. And sure, do you want employment? When you get over in a great tribulation, you can have a job burying the dead, so many will die. And that's the Bible prophecy on that part. But the part God showed me was about the time the bride leaves, and then he revealed to me, as she went over into the great tribulation of time, how horrible it got upon the earth. In fact, words would not bring it out to you people because of the severeness that's going to come, and it will take place. You remember this. Remember the dust bowls that we once had. They'll occur again upon the earth there. And I know now the United States produces and is a breadbasket. But the time will come in later years that something's going to occur in this nation. And by God touching this nation, all nations are touched and can do nothing about it there because of the sins of the people. And when they turn to idols and they turn to worshiping man, God withholds the rain. There'll be a period during the tribulation that it doesn't rain for 3.5 years. And even before that, we'll begin to see many things take place. Daniel 11 says, he divides up the land for gain. He just divides it up, this great Antichrist power. He has power over the treasuries. The famine and the shortages become so severe that a mark is issued that people cannot work or buy or sell, and that you cannot get more than what your share is. If you're not marked, no one can keep track of you, of how much you got. There was a vision one time, years ago, given to some little children, I believe. Or it was over in China. And they saw in that nation, during the time of the end time, that they were only allowed to purchase one bowl of rice, one little bowl a day, just a handful, rationed out during the time of the Antichrist on the face of the earth. You see things, prosperity on the one hand, and then you go right into starvation on the other hand. And when these things begin to take place, it's going to give power to people that you've never dreamed of, where the wealth is going to wind up, to where he can control the people. Now, you watch and see, because they're going to control it. We are headed for an inflationary blowout. I mean an inflationary blowout. Runaway inflation is now around the corner. Now watch.
1: This will bring a depressionary measure underneath. It'll begin to go underneath that inflation. You'll have runaway, and then you'll have the depressionary measures abiding right with it at the same time. The rich will get control out of chaos. Revelations 13, 15 through 18 even confirmed this. And by promising prosperity, the beast system gets a stronghold upon the people. There's going to come, because of this inflationary measures and the recessionary measures across the earth, in the next few years, and possibly sooner, you will see the handwriting on the wall. We're going to have a monetary collapse. It's going to come. Whether it stays in high inflation or not, there's going to be a collapsing, that a new system will come and be born out of it. It may go along for a while, mingled with prosperity. It may go along that it seems that people have jobs. But within a few years or less, you're going to find out that something terribly is going to happen. And something is terribly wrong. These have been written on the scripts. Remember, this was predicted on the scrolls for the later years in advance. Remember these cycles, 1977-79, through that period of cycles. Some of this occurs here. Business, monetary credit. When the dollar continues to be devalued, it will be impossible when the crisis hits for people to cover their mortgages and debts. Then sometimes afterwards, the two-party system collapses, and goes. And then she goes into chaos, as God showed me. You watch and see what happens. Years ago, this was written on the first few scrolls and up in there. Then later, they will form a new government. A trap and a snare is coming. It will go back when they get into this inflationary spiral that they're in now. And they collapse in these high prices. And you know, before it does, it'll get higher and higher. But everything it goes up has got to crash. Something's going to happen. Then, when it does, they'll get control of much of the wealth on the earth. It'll be redistributed and reshifted back into the Babylonian system. They'll have power, and the Bible said they were rich. They were full of wealth and have no need of nothing. And the Lord said they're naked, wretched, and blind. They wound up with all of the wealth and controlled the earth. And while these crises are coming and chaos is in the land, famines begin to set in on up in there. God said then the famines begin to come and the droughts the dust bowls, and all these things begin to take place. The crops die worldwide. They don't know what's wrong with it. It's going to take place. This is step by step as these things begin to disintegrate as we get up close to the 80s. And it goes on over in there, and the church can leave any time. Keep your eyes on the Lord as we go up in here. And these things begin to take place. It will come back into a form of prosperity. And I don't know how long. He didn't show me how long that these crises would last. But it'll go back into prosperity, and then it would lead directly to the mark of the beast. You see, the dollar now is down to about 27 cents. She goes to getting down lower and lower, and then when they outwardly have to devalue it is when this is going to happen up in there about that time. But I believe this. The Lord told me it would come like a snare. And people, when it comes, it'll be just like a trap. And this at this time, these crises will separate. Now, I marked this down one time. When these crises begin to come, it will separate the sheep from the goats in the hour of need. When it comes to the hour of need, will it be super state church? Or will it be the Lord Jesus Christ? You're going to have to make a decision. And I've already told the people, and remember, I put a notation. Great persecution will come at that time. And God will gather his children between the conflicts, the upheavals, and the economic crises and the different things that we will go into. You say, is that going to happen tomorrow? No, but I told you the dates here where she's going to start taking place. It may look good for a year or so, but it's coming. And it's coming to where I told you up here when I mentioned those dates and cycles there. And it's going to separate them. And it will come at once. It will come just like a snare. It will come overnight, people. You won't even see it come when it comes there. In Luke 21:35, it says a snare. The bride will witness, get this, the bride will witness the beginning of these droughts and famines. The bride will go through the first part and they will leave. You remember that we're going to be protected. And the Lord is going to keep his hands upon his people. Not a one of you should be afraid tonight. Even those of you that just come here for the first time, you should take this as a watchful warning and to prepare your heart and to prepare yourself to what's going to take place. And I believe this. The bride will be protected and will begin to witness these things. But this is the hour for her, the Bible says, leap for joy. It said, rejoice because your time is short. And God will bless his people during that time when the world's in utter confusion. I would say there will be many riots, rebellions, but to the children of the Lord, he's going to stand there. Now you must have faith. The presence of God is like a cloud over this building. He will fill your hearts with faith that you can withstand the things and to be watchful and be full of wisdom and full of prophecy to know that these things will come. No man, no nation, no one is going to stop them. They will come in their appointed time. They will come. And I remember this. I'll read this before I go any further here. I might have read it one other night here. It's Washington, AP. The United States will propose next week that a world grain reserve of 30 million metric tons be set up and held by individual countries as a hedge against future shortages and famine. Government documents showed today we had one of the biggest corn crops and grain crops that they've had in several years. But that only means we're going to be short some in future years. When you have an overabundance, I've noticed back in cycles, you have an underabundance coming. It's why you have the overabundance. And if they were wise, but they have been told now, due to the conditions in the Sahara and down to the subcontinents, it's just all the grass is gone. There's droughts. People are dying by the millions already. 10,000s times 10,000s are dying each day. So the government has been warned to set up huge bins because it's going to get worse in many of those countries. You can't tell it by the United States, but if you was there, you would wonder how the people only have bark and leaves to eat in many places there. So now they're setting up huge silos, metric tons, storing them up, and it says here, as a hedge against future shortages and famine, government documents showed today. The United States is a breadbasket now, but who knows what'll be here in a year or two from now or three, as all of these things begin to take place. I would say that God would allow the United States to have an overabundance for a while, like it has the last few years, in order to show them that it must be stored. Something is coming, and for the other nations that are completely in a world plight, the conditions of the starvation, and we have all the extra, and we're giving it to some of those people that would starve there, so that's why we have more. Finally, though, when they do, and the droughts that they know are coming, and the things begin to happen, and the economic conditions begin to take place first. Then afterwards, the droughts begin to set in. Then the famines begin to set in. Chaos begins to come. The governments begin to explode. They'll call for a strong man. They will want to rise. They'll rise one in this nation here, a personality. They'll rise one in Europe. They'll rise one in Russia. They'll rise one in the Middle East. And two of these, one will be the Antichrist power on the earth there. It's coming. And when these things begin to take place, know this, that the time is short. And like a snare will it come upon the earth. So we see a breadbasket now. And as they store it up, and they get all of this food, then finally, because of the creeping drought, and then during the tribulation, they begin to call for famines. They have worshipped man. They have worshipped idols. They have denied God's power or anything to do with God. They have a form of godliness, but deny the power thereof and the presence of the Almighty. And they worship man and idols. Then he withholds the rain from them, the Bible says, and there's no rain. Finally, just even the before all of this I just spoke about, it begins to be a creeping drought. And the bride begins to see all of these things that will be coming upon seven times worse on the people that are left upon the earth there. Then when they're stored up in the shortages, then they'll measure it out. It'll be through a mark because there's such severe famine and such severe shortages. And I saw, as God showed me, and I saw people that were skeletons, how they still walked. I don't know to this day how those people, unless God pronounced it in such a way that I'd never forget what I saw. And the cattle, you couldn't believe they've died on their feet, just standing there, wholesale. Man, you just look at it. Dust worldwide, these things begin to set in. And I know most of that, much of that was in the great tribulation upon the earth there that began to take place. But on this side, I was to know this, that much of this we'll begin to see with our own eyes. We'll see much of this economic chaos on this side. We'll also see some of the famine on this side. We'll see many things. But when it got so bad on that other side, it was the most horrible thing I believe in. All of my life, you couldn't even take, say, a bag of gold and buy a bag of food hardly, because food was so precious that before the end of time, because they worshiped man and they did not worship God, so he withheld the rain. So each step, now, each several years, you're going to see it get worse. And step by step into the tribulation as we go down through there, you're going to see all of these things there. You remember in Jeremiah's time, and I remember this, and I preached the other night, Jeremiah 14:13. Jeremiah the prophet had warned Israel, and he told them what God was going to do and how severe the famine and persecution, what was going to take place in the captivity. And he said, "Ah, Lord," he said, "they don't believe me," he said, "that you told me these things." He said, "the false prophets and the political prophets and the political machines and the leaders of the nation, they're telling the people, don't listen to Jeremiah. We're more. We've got God." Said, "There'll be no sword." Said, "There'll be no famine." Said, "There'll be no droughts. There'll be no pestilence. But I assure you," the prophet said, the false one, "but there'll be good times and plenty of this. I assure you this," the prophet said. And Jeremiah said, "Oh, Lord." And God said, "Oh." But he said, "I will consume them in the famine. I will consume them in the sword and the pestilence. And whether they're inside the city or outside, they'll die. For the word of the Lord will take place." Soon the gates were painted black. The people went to the rivers and there was no water. They put their hands on their heads in shame. They were in blackness. They went to the fields to plow and it was powder. And they were ashamed and confounded. The asses moved to the high places, the Bible said, up on the hills. And the prophet stood and looked at the asses in the high hills. And it said that they were starving. And it said it was so dry that the asses breathed like dragons, just making all kinds of heavy noise. That the drought was on, they breathed like dragons. And their eyes popped out because Jeremiah said there was no grass. Now, where are those prophets that told Jeremiah it wouldn't take place? It gets pretty dry when they breathe like dragons and their eyes pop out. People, you say, "Are you scaring me?" No, I'm going to make you happy that you're going to heaven. Can you say amen? Oh, blow, glory to God. The Lord. Somebody said, "Brother, if I knew he's going to get that rough, I wouldn't be here." Well, I'll tell you, I'd rather be here where you're going, because that's a rough place there. Can you say amen? The Bible. You know what? The people didn't believe that the 1929 crash would come. They didn't believe that the dust bowls would drive the people and relocate them all over California. But did you know what? It happened. Few people that had heard from God even predicted it. And that it happened. Now, it may happen different than that 1929. It may be worse. We're in a different kind of an economy, but however you look at it, we're going to go through some chaos. And when it does, and that value drops down on that dollar, and when that thing hits right, you won't be able to cover your debts or mortgage or nothing. You're going to see a worldwide changeover. You're going to see a new system. And this inflationary monster, as it runs on out into an economic runaway, we're going to see all of these things, and then droughts and famines. Two-party system's gone. You're going to be in dictatorship. All of these things, step by step, that's thus saith the Lord, is coming on the world. Would you believe it tonight? Can you say amen? Now, you know, I believe here, it says here in Hebrews 12, "Wherefore, seeing we also are compassed about with so great a cloud of witnesses, let us lay aside every weight and the sin which doeth so easily beset us. Let us run with patience the race that is set before us." Therefore, seeing we're compassed around with such a cloud of witnesses prophesying, predicting by the angels and power of God, sober, be vigilant, wake up, know these things like a snare, the Bible said in Luke, shall it come upon all of them that dwell upon the face of the earth. Perplexity, the seas and the waves roaring, and all of these events taking place on the face, famines, droughts, and all of these things coming, mingled with prosperity for a while as we're going into the dark ages. God's calling his children. This is a rejoicing time. The revival spirit's being poured out. God's going to bring us into a mighty revival just as they go off into this. He's going to gather his children and prepare them to be translated like Elijah when he come out of that drought, or when that drought was taking place. He crossed Jordan, and when he did, there was a great sound of rain before that, and great power of the Lord sent to the children of Israel. He got in the chariot of fire, and he was translated in Kings, it says, and he was taken away into heaven. How many of you are ready to go? How many of you tonight are ready to meet Jesus there? You know what? This was a little note that I wrote. And let's see what God will do if he has to for his children. In St. John 14:12, Jesus said, "He that believeth on me, the works I do shall he do also, and greater works than these shall he do." Now this statement meant he would do the same things now that he did in the Old Testament or the New Testament concerning miracles of supply. That is, should there be a necessity, he would do it just before the translation. Some may have to depend on his supplying. But if we have to depend on his supplying when we run out, he will supply it. It's no different for me to create something for somebody or cast a cancer out as to hand you a loaf of bread. Can you say amen? Why, certainly, we're going back in living faith. You know, people said, God's going to do greater things. God's preachers preaching, the Lord's going to do greater things. Just as soon as you start saying about creating stuff, uh-oh. See, where's their faith at? They didn't have none to believe with. They're just a bunch of loud mouths. Believe God, because if we need it, we can get it from the Lord. He would love more to do this for his people than the other way. How about we have economies and things like that? But I know the tribulation saints and the Jews were going to have to depend on that. Now watch this. Now, it said here, he will meet your miracle supply. That is, should there be a necessity, he would do it just before the translation. See, some may have to depend on it. But we definitely know during the tribulation, those that are left will absolutely have to depend on his word, revelation, faith to meet their needs or take the mark of the beast during that time when the other people are going through the great tribulation.
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1: 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Now you don't have an excuse.

0: are two sides to a coin. Several sides to a story. The dissensions.
1: I'm coming. No,
0: the wrangles.
1: He asked for us to vote for him.
0: The controversies.
1: So when we know that the law is not working, then we
0: Joel's narrative. Air it all. No holds barred. Your views, inner perspective on the narrative. Dissect the big issues. The story within the story. 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
3: We got it together, didn't we?

0: Yeah, this album is dedicated to all the teachers that told me I never amount to nothing. To all the people that lived above the buildings that I was hustling from, that called the police on me when I was just trying to make some money to feed my daughter.
1: Yeah, yeah.
0: And to all my peoples in the struggle, you know what I'm saying? It's all good, baby, baby.
1: Shake it, shake it.

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0: There are two sides to a coin. Several sides to a story. The dissensions.
1: I'm coming. No,
0: the wrangles.
1: He asked for us to vote for him.
0: The controversies.
1: So when we know that the law is not working, then we'll leave.
0: Joel's narrative. Air it all. No holds barred. Your views, inner perspective on the narrative. Dissect the big issues. The story within the story. Or on the narrative.
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